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1: Here we are, middle of the week, and it's National Mascot Day. I always thought if we did National Mascot Day, we'd line up all the mascots that we can think of and just do a show with them. And you know what it would sound like? No. It would sound like...
0: They're muffled.
1: No. It would sound like...
0: Nothing, because they can't talk. I don't know. What would they sound like?
1: Like this. That was a joke. See? Because they don't talk. Mascots don't talk. You go to the ballpark, they don't talk.
0: That's
1: you go to
0: true.
1: Disney, they don't talk. You go to Six Flags, they don't talk.
0: They can't. Well, they don't.
1: But they can do this. That's what they can do. It's National Cherry Tart Day. Yes, please.
0: Cherry tarts are yummy.
1: Oh, man. National Eat Your Vegetables Day. Yes, but... National Apple Strudel Day.
0: I love vegetables.
1: Apple strudel's okay.
0: I love. So far, you're just doing good.
1: And it's National Root Beer Day.
0: Ah, yum.
1: Mmm.
0: Some ice cream in that puppy.
1: Yeah, root beer and some vanilla ice cream.
0: Well, then there you have what we learned.
1: Now there's two kinds of brown cows.
0: Oh, okay.
1: There's the ones that you make with the you don't make, but you go somewhere with the soda fountain and they have soft serve.
0: Okay.
1: Which is good. It's not bad. But if you go someplace where they have hard ice cream and they stick a scoop in that bad boy, you can refill your root beer float with more root beer after you suck down the first strawful because there's still ice cream left. It's the whole point.
0: Well, that's an idea.
1: You can make root beer floats until your gut hurts. Until that ice cream melts, man.
0: And, oh, you'd be so happy.
1: I've done it before. How do you know? This is interesting. I found this. A Japanese pet brand is now selling delicious cat fur.
0: What?
1: It's a $6 cotton candy treat designed to look like fluffy calico cat hair.
0: Nice.
1: Complete with popping candy hidden inside.
0: I like that.
1: Japan remains undefeated in the category of wonderfully weird cat-themed products. Yeah.
0: Well, of course they do.
1: Delicious cat fur.
0: Delicious. Mm,
1: tasty, too. Today's impossible trivia question. I don't know if you get this one right off the bat or not. We are born with two natural fears. Fear of falling and fear of what else?
0: Fear of falling and fear of dying.
1: Oh, no, not when you're born. No.
0: You don't know how to die when you're born.
1: Not that any of us know how to die. We can only imagine how we're going to die. Hopefully while we're asleep.
0: So when we're naturally born with...
1: least the path of resistance.
0: Fear of falling.
1: Yeah. And fear of...
0: being hungry?
1: No, that's not a fear. That's just something that's ingrained
0: fear,
1: in you.
0: Fear of the
1: what are babies afraid of?
0: The great world.
1: All right, we'll come back to you. Man, you got some work to do. All right, the Wednesday show. We are set. We got our delicious cat fur over here. We got our root beer floats over here with the hard ice cream so we can make extras. And Father's Day coming up this Sunday. Got a lot of stuff about that coming up next. Hang on. It's the Van Camp and Morgan Show.

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1: Father's Day is this Sunday, as we know, and apparently dads are finally getting some respect at the cash register.
0: Are they now?
1: There's a new survey that shows Americans are expected to spend a record-breaking $27.9 billion with a B dollars on Father's Day this year, shattering last year's mark of $24 billion. Yeah. And I'm for it. I bet
0: you are for it.
1: Now, I will say this. My wife has been very generous for my past Father's Days. And things show up at my house that I'm like, you didn't. Why did you do this? Because I know how much this cost. A couple of years ago, it was a pellet smoker, which she claimed my kids helped her pay for. I know my kids. They didn't help. Last year, it was a huge Blackstone, not just a little one, but a big Blackstone grill for my backyard. I love that thing.
0: And, are you hoping that she's listening to this?
1: Yeah, of course I am. You know I am. Anyway, according to the National Retail Federation, by the way, she doesn't listen to the show. I know better. She doesn't even listen to the podcast because she's going, I get enough of you at home. I don't need to listen to you for another 4 hours a day. According to the National Retail Federation and Prosper Insights and Analytics, whatever Prosper Insights and Analytics is, we are opening our wallets wider than ever for Father's Day. Out of nearly 8,000 consumers surveyed, the average person expects to spend around $227 on dad.
0: Wow.
1: This year, up from around $200 last year. And I say, why stop there? Why stop there? Dad deserves better than $227.
0: So
1: I'm kidding.
0: Just out of curiosity.
1: Hmm. What do I want for Father's Day?
0: No.
1: I'll never tell.
0: Out of curiosity.
1: Mm. Yeah.
0: How much did we spend on mom?
1: I don't remember. I'll have to go back and look.
0: I'm kind of curious.
1: Yeah, you go back and look at the...
0: Yeah, it's personal. Yeah. Now it's competition.
1: Yeah, there's...
0: I need to make sure we're spending more on moms and...
1: There's a podcast. Back in May, right before Mother's Day, we probably would have that information on it. Just go back on your podcast.
0: No, I know. I'm just wondering if you remember.
1: I don't have to go look. It's already there. Popular gifts.
0: You don't remember.
1: I don't remember. Popular gifts include greeting cards, okay? Clothing, okay? Gift cards. Getting warmer, and special outings. Ooh, we love our special outings. Economists say experiences like dinners, sporting events, and weekend getaways may be helping drive the record spending numbers. Weekend getaways. Do they have to be with my kids, though? I'm not so sure that that's a really, anyway. The increase comes despite continued concerns about inflation and household budgets. Some experts point to a K-shaped economy where higher-income households continue to spend freely while others rely more heavily on credit cards. K-shaped, whatever that means.
0: K-shaped.
1: The last K-shaped economy I thought of was Kmart, and they're gone. In other words, dad may be getting a steak dinner, a new shirt, and a golf outing this year while his kids spend the next 6 months paying off interest. After all, nothing says, thanks for everything, dad. Quite like financing a pair of grilling tongs at 24% APR. But they're really good ones.
0: Karma. Karma starts with a K. It's an app.
1: Oh, yeah, that's true. There you go. Yeah. Maybe that's what it is. Who knows? Anyway, there you go. We got a couple more days before Father's Day. So we'll be, of course,
0: celebrating. My husband ain't my daddy.
1: Well, that's what I said about my wife. And then my kids didn't get her anything. And I felt bad. Aww. Anyway, but you know what? She's the one who... popped them out, not me. All right, there you go. It's Father's Day week,
0: kids. Such a man.
1: That's me.

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1: Hey, Johnny, how about a beer, huh?
2: Ooh, a couple Charles Bukowskis.
1: A couple of Brustoyevskis.
2: Maybe a Mike Brugaslowski.
1: Perhaps a Teddy Bruski.
2: That's a good one.
3: You know what? I think I too want a Martina Navratilovski.
1: No, that doesn't work. Don't ruin it. No.
3: That totally works.
1: No.
3: Yeah, it does.
2: Well, it doesn't work. The name has to have a ski at the end of it, and you just put Bruski at the end of Martina Navratilova. So.
3: Well, I just thought we were saying funny names.
1: No. It has to have a ski at the end of it. Otherwise, where's the challenge? You know, if there's no ski at the end of the root word, then we would just be idiots saying nonsense.
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Time for me to jump in the shower and get clean and come clean with some shower thoughts. Today's shower thoughts all about Father's Day, which is this coming Sunday. Think receiving is better than giving. Here we go. Hold my world's greatest dad mug. The journey of most Father's Day mugs is kitchen cabinet, garage self, donation bin. Dads receive so many grilling accessories that some could open a small barbecue-themed hardware store. At some time, every dad receives a gift that requires downloading an app that he'll never use. The older a dad gets, more likely his dream gift is just everyone leaving him alone for an afternoon. And somewhere, a garage contains 3 decades of Father's Day flashlights.

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1: Well, let's say this Twinkie represents the normal amount of psychokinetic energy in the New York area. 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
1: There are things you didn't know, you need to know, and you do, because we, what do we do with these things? Where do they come from, John?
2: We rip them.
1: Where do we rip them from?
2: From the headlines.
1: We do. We don't change.
2: Rip off. I mean, ripped.
1: Yeah.
2: Ripped.
1: We borrow. Serena Williams and Venus Williams, they're amazing.
2: They are.
1: They're coming out swinging again.
2: Yeah?
1: The legendary sisters have accepted a wild card entry into the doubles draw at Wimbledon Championships later this month.
2: Wimbledon? Wow.
1: Yes, Wimbledon.
2: Nice. Nice.
1: It's a chance for tennis fans to see one of the greatest doubles teams in sports history back on the grass courts. And they've collected multiple championships together.
2: Yeah. You know, 1+1=triple threat.
1: Pretty much,
2: come on.
1: Yeah. Yeah.
2: I mean, wow.
1: Yeah.
2: So we'll be able to watch Wimbledon, you know, whether we're there or if we've got Peacock, of course, we probably can watch it on Peacock. Like everything. Peacock is life.
1: it's always interesting when you have a tennis match on, like you're just monitoring the game.
2: Yeah, yeah.
1: While you're working or doing something, so you're not watching it.
2: No, of course not.
1: You're paying attention, you're just listening here and there. Exactly.
2: Full.
1: Well, you know what a metronome is, right?
2: Yeah, I know. Yes, of course I do.
1: So it's hit. And it almost messes me up.
2: I know, because you miss the rhythm. Yeah.
1: Yeah.
2: It's like a ping pong match, same thing.
1: So I don't listen to TV, tennis, my watch when I do anything. Tomorrow is ticker tape parade day in New York City for the New York Knicks.
2: Congrats, Knickers. Yeah.
1: Congrats. After ending a championship drought that lasted more than half a century.
2: You gotta respect that.
1: I mean,
2: I'm sorry for the San Antonio Spurs fans and those of us that were jilted for the last 10 years with LeBron James in Los Angeles. But, I mean, has it been 10 years? No, it's only been six.
1: He's negotiating a contract.
2: He wants to go to Cleveland again. That's kind of in the offing. But, you know what? Hey, Knicks fans, you deserve this. You really deserve this. You guys have stuck by a nothing team for 53 freaking years. And then they deliver. And that's exciting. Yep. That's so exciting. Wow. Congratulations.
1: Well, you know it's going to be a massive crowd.
2: Oh, yeah. I mean, well, ticker tape in NYC is like the ultimate.
1: Isn't it? I know.
2: You think about...
1: Just from the very first parade they ever had
2: World
1: there.
2: War II.
1: Yeah.
2: Apollo 11, you know, President Nixon's... that was a different ticker tape. But anyway, that was a tape, not a ticker tape. You come and get your history lesson here too, kids. Don't forget.
1: Oh, yeah.
2: Just Google all this crap.
1: Any of the Brown questions.
2: That's what they were talking about. Okay.
1: Teacher, what do you mean I got an F on this test?
2: I listened to Van Camp and Morgan, that's why. All right. So, okay, ticker tape tomorrow.
1: How did I get a G on this test?
2: Gee, I don't even have an F. All right, congrats New York City. Yeah.
1: Especially in game 4 when they came back from, what, a 29-point deficit?
2: They came back
1: on
2: game 5, too. They were down by 12 points in the third quarter. They came back. Now, 12 points is, you know, that's four three-pointers. But, you know, still. Yeah.
1: Well, somewhere a confetti factory is working mandatory every time, getting ready for this thing.
2: Blue and orange.
1: Orange. Lionel Richie is the latest performer trying to protect his voice from the AI copy machine.
2: Oh, smart.
1: No dancing on the ceiling for AI.
2: No.
1: Not here.
2: Mr.
1: Richie has reportedly filed a trademark application aimed at preventing unauthorized cloning of his distinctive vocals. And in other words, if a computer starts singing, hello,
2: I'm easy as Sunday morning, or, you know, oh, hello, yeah.
1: Is it me you're looking for? Looking for. Lionel would like
2: trademark
1: a word.
2: Trademark Lionel Richie.
1: Yeah, right. Lionel would like a word.
2: All right.
1: The Knicks championship clinching 94-90 win over the Spurs did not just end a 53-year title drought.
2: Yeah.
1: It also delivered the most watched NBA Finals Game
2: Believe 5
1: since 1998.
2: Wow.
1: Yeah.
2: Let me do my math. 28 years. 28 years.
1: And it was 24.5 million viewers.
2: Wow.
1: Yeah.
2: See, that's how important this is.
1: And it peaked out at more than 30 million.
2: I know, right? These sports are, live sports are the only thing on TV that people watch a lot anymore.
1: Yeah, it's because people have their favorites, their allegiances. Their,
2: No, it's life. Sports.
1: What they've grown up knowing. It's heritage sometimes, right. You know? And, you know, maybe America was just tuning in to see if New York would stop talking about 1973.
2: All right. And those are some things you didn't know you needed to know today. Ripped
1: from the headlines.

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1: Fast food used to be our go-to cheap meal.
0: Oh, yeah.
1: Back in the day. But nowadays, you know, burger and fries and a drink feels more like a little luxury purchase, right? You might
0: Pretty much, go
1: into debt for that. Pull out the old credit card. Yeah, no, gone are the $1 Whopper days.
0: Well, pretty the soon, specials that McDonald's used to have for like, you know, yeah, that's a long time
1: ago. Yeah, a long time ago. Yeah. I mean, now it's going to be like $10 Whopper days pretty soon.
0: Pretty much, yeah.
1: Anyway, according to a new Wallet Hub study, fast food menu prices have jumped, get this, 66% since 2014.
0: Holy moly.
1: Nearly twice the overall inflation rate.
0: Wow.
1: Now, when you think about nearly twice, that means it's been 30% inflation since 2014. That kind of sucks, too. Researchers compared the cost of a burger, pizza, and fried chicken sandwich in every state, all 50, against each state's median household income to see where fast food hits the wallets the hardest. And we got the top 10. We got the top 10

0: on fast food. Man, is that crazy when you think about it?
1: Interesting. I wouldn't have pegged that.
0: Arkansas, Louisiana, New Mexico, West Virginia, and Alabama not far behind in that order. You'd really think about it. Now, when you think about it, though, those are states where the median household income might be a little lower than other states. So that affects this whole thing. However, I just found this out. I have a kid that lives in Utah. And we had a little family chat the other night where she posted a picture of the menu board at In-N-Out in Salt Lake City. She goes, how much higher are our prices than everywhere else? And then her brother, who lives here in California, goes, nope, you win. And the prices at an In-N-Out menu board from here in Southern California. And yes, our prices are higher here than in Utah. Wow, and that's, okay. I mean, all fast food is like that. I mean, it's just,
1: of course,
0: it goes by the state. Consumers are increasingly questioning whether the convenience is worth the cost as menu prices continue climbing. It costs now for you to get an extra value meal at McDonald's and say you want a large soda with that. It's upwards of $10 to $12, depending on what sandwich you're having. That's for one person. This is something that we used to get for a dollar when my parents were kids at McDonald's. They used to tell us about getting a cheeseburger and a Coke and fries and change back from their dollar. I'm like, please, Mommy, tell me when that was. Holy crap.
1: Is this a once upon a time story?
0: I don't believe you. My dad can remember the Big Mac being 49 cents. It's like going like, Dad, the dark ages, man. I mean, I know you're 102, but come on. It's like not 49 cents.
1: Well, what year was McDonald's founded?
0: Yeah, it's 50 something. But the Big Mac didn't come out till the 60s.
1: Right.
0: Yeah. Anyway, the study suggests location plays a major role in affordability with significant differences between states, of course, in income and, like we say, in the expense that it is to get this fast food. Now, you haven't been to Texas in probably 10 years, right?
1: Right.
0: Okay. Last time you were there, Whataburger, affordable? 10 years ago?
1: Yeah.
0: Okay. Just keep that in mind. We're going to do a Whataburger price comparison here soon. We'll go to Google and figure it out. If fast food remains a regular treat, experts recommend prioritizing necessities, debt repayment, and savings first.
1: Oh, gosh.
0: Then fit in restaurant spending into the wants category of your household budget. That might be something you want to take a look at.
1: To me, it's a little off, too, if you were going to say, like, let's say you want pasta or Italian for dinner, or you just want hamburgers.
0: Yeah.
1: You're going to get Uber Eats or...
0: Yeah, sure.
1: DoorDash. Instacart, whatever. You can do the payment plans.
0: I know. Is that crazy? You can do Klarna and PayPal, pay later. All right. Coming up a little later on in the hour, we'll tell you the top 10 states where fast food is most affordable. Stand by for that right here on the Van Camp and Morgan Show.

0: 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Wednesday, kids. You know what that means. It's Would You Rather Wednesday.
1: All right, bring it to me and bring it on.
0: Now, I'm going to preface this because it's not a not safe for work Would You Rather, but it might be a little distasteful.
1: Okay.
0: You decide. This is, of course, from Clay in Ashland, Virginia, who says, cool. Would you rather suffer from an unpickable wedgie or an unpickable booger?
1: Oh, man. What?
0: Oh, my. You don't have to answer. I just put that out there. Unless you want to, but that's a for real. Thanks, Clay, for that. You made me chuckle, man. Unpickable wedgie or unpickable booger?
1: Well, I'm going to go the pier. Well, on one hand, you may be able to see the booger in someone.
0: Yeah.
1: But you're
0: not going to catch necessarily the wedgie, right?
1: You're not going to necessarily see the wedgie.
0: Depends how tight your Spanx are.
1: But I think, though, you might get used to that faster than you would. Because if your nose is plugged or something like that, or I'm sniffling, or I want to blow my nose. I really do.
0: Thanks for sharing.
1: You're welcome.
0: All right, let's get on with the rest of them today. Would you rather room temperature or chilled watermelon?
1: Chilled.
0: Yeah, me too, man. Room temperature is like, ew, that thing's bleeding. Watermelon juice, still good.
1: Yum.
0: Would you rather sandcastles or seashell hunting?
1: Ooh. Seashell hunting.
0: Yeah, okay. Would you rather sleep in or wake up early? I know all of these. I don't even know why I'm asking you. I can just go ahead. Just sit over there and tell me if I'm right or wrong. No, I'm kidding. Sleep in or wake up early?
1: Back in the day.
0: Back here in comes the day, story.
1: Mm-hmm. I would have loved to say sleep
0: back
1: in.
0: Back in the day, sleeping in was a real treat.
1: You got kids and stuff.
0: Now that I'm in the old West.
1: Oh, my gosh. this is what I put up with, people. That right there.
0: Yeah. Sleep in or wake up.
1: Spray?
0: Yeah. Sleep in or wake up early. Just because you have to wake up early doesn't mean that you enjoy it. Would you rather? It's your choice.
1: I'll wake up early because I can always slither over to my chair in the living room and take a nap.
0: Okay. Would you rather hot dogs or hamburgers? Ooh, that's a toughie.
1: Hamburgers.
0: Mm. Snorkeling or paddle boarding?
1: I've never snorkeled.
0: Have you ever paddleboarded?
1: No.
0: Which would you imagine would be your choice?
1: I'm going to go with paddleboard because the snorkeling, I'm going to be afraid I'd see a shark. So okay. I'll start with paddleboarding. Right.
0: Lots of sharks in the places where people snorkel. And finally, funnel cake or fried Oreos? Oh, my God, fried Oreos. That's a Texas State Fair thing, right?
1: Never had fried Oreos.
0: Dip that sucker in some batter and throw it in the fryer. Let's see what we got.
1: Well, funnel cake?
0: Funnel cake is the bomb.
1: Yeah.
0: You know where the best funnel cake is? Knott's Berry Farm.
1: Knott's Berry Farm.
0: I know. We owe ourselves another trip down there. We got to do that.
1: With the
0: funnel cake.
1: Was it
0: boysenberry syrup.
1: Boysenberry syrup. Oh, my gosh.
0: Be still my heart.
1: I don't know if there are any big, the funnel cakes are any bigger or smaller. Who knows? But there's
0: who
1: still
0: cares?
1: Tasty. I know.
0: All right. If you got a would you rather for Morgan, and it can be tasteful or distasteful, I guess, we'll make the call on whether or not we can say it on the air. Send it to our email address, show@vancampandmorgan.com, or click that check-in link on our website at vancampandmorgan.com.

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1: Hey, it's time for some tasty bits.
2: Yeah, there's plenty to taste today, so I'm going to have a little plethora of, with a root beer float.
1: Ooh.
2: As the beverage of choice.
1: As the chaser. Okay.
2: And you know what? If you can imagine eating something, choose it for yourself today.
1: There you go.
2: But overall, I'm going to have myself some funnel cake.
1: Okay. Listener choice. Here we go. Some things you probably didn't know yesterday. Ralston Purina introduced the first version of Chex Mix in 1985.
2: There's
1: a reason why. Because Ralston Purina is and was the producer of Chex, the cereal. Yes, that Ralston Purina, the same one that sells dog food. Purina, get it?
2: Okay.
1: I always referred to Chex and Chex Mix as People Chow. Hey.
2: Yeah, of course.
1: Only one person in history has ever been hit by a meteorite. A woman named Ann Hodges in Alabama.
2: Okay.
1: Was in her house November of 1954 when a chunk of a meteorite broke through her ceiling and hit her in the thigh. She did survive.
2: That's
1: cray. Is that cray? Moths rub their genitalia together to put out a signal that jams bat sonar so the bats won't eat them up. It's like, hello, I'm going to rub my privates so that you can... That jams the bat sonar, Robin.
2: Moths fly around a lot.
1: I get that, but I was making a Batman and Robin thing.
2: Stop.
1: You know. Sorry. Robin. I have to rub my genitalia together. Pound for pound, the strongest organism on Earth is gonorrhea bacteria. They can pull about 100,000 times their body weight, which would be like a human pulling over 15 million pounds.
2: What?
1: Gonorrhea bacteria, strongest organism.
2: Really?
1: And the blood that Alfred Hitchcock used in the shower scene in Psycho was chocolate syrup, because it looked more like blood in black and white than anything else.
2: Okay, all right. Makes sense.
1: Mm-hmm. And those are your tasty bits for today. Yum.

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1: So today's impossible question, trivia question is this. You are born with two natural fears, fear of falling, and what's the other fear? It's pretty primal when you think about it.
0: Well, fear of abandonment, fear of being alone.
1: No.
0: Fear of not having...
1: It is a primal fear. I think fear of being alone is something you learn. I think that's behavioral. This is something that every one of us, it's bred into us. And I will say this, it's probably a fear that continues throughout our life.
0: Need to be loved?
1: No. I'm thinking primal. Love is on a different strata than primal. But okay, anyway, we'll come back to it. Today we're talking about fast food affordability. Wild Hub compared the cost of a burger, pizza, and fried sandwich against each state in the United States median household income to determine where fast food was most expensive and most affordable. We already told you about the most expensive states, and these are our most affordable fast food states. Okay. From number 10 to number 1 in terms of affordability. Number 10, Washington State. Number 9, Colorado, followed by Virginia, Minnesota, and New Hampshire. Number 5, Connecticut, Utah. Number 3, Massachusetts. Number 2, Maryland. And number 1, the most affordable state in the United States, in the Union, for fast food pricing, New Jersey. New Jersey.
0: Really?
1: Yeah. So if you're a fast food person, move to New Jersey, you know? That's where you can save a little, a little coin. Maybe you'll get your change back from your 20 when you go to McDonald's in the drive-thru. I don't know. And to follow this up, I don't know if we're going to tack this today, if we have time or not. We're going to take a look at the price of a, what's the big Whataburger burger called?
0: I don't know.
1: You know, you, I'm going to take away your Texas card.
0: No, how long has it been since I've been to a Whataburger?
1: I got that, but you would never forget an In-N-Out ever in your life. Well, it's called an In-N-Out. I know it's not the same, but I mean, what's it called? I'll look it up. I will take advantage of looking it up. Meanwhile, it's Van Camp and Morgan.

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1: Okay, I looked up Whataburger. I was able to find a Whataburger receipt online from the Whataburger in Mansfield, Texas, from February of 2014. A double Whataburger value meal, $6.59. That includes double meat, double cheese. This one had no tomato. Fries and upsize for 79 cents more, and the drink, of course.
0: Well, you know, it's $6.59
1: now. The same order placed currently. I don't know how currently. So it's the same restaurant, by the way. $12.19.
0: $12.19. Wow,
1: it's almost double.
0: Well, it's pretty much.
1: I'm sorry.
0: Double.
1: This was posted online in 2024, so it was actually 10 years. 10 years and 6 months from that other. But yeah, no, Whataburger? Yeah. All right, so we can compare that. And I'd compare how much it costs for a Whataburger in California, but we don't have any.
0: No, we don't. Yeah. And I think that is a problem.
1: All right, today, in addition to fast food, here's something that's interesting. We were talking about relationships just a minute ago. How about dating someone who's practically divorced? I'm practically divorced.
0: No.
1: Experts say that dating someone who says they're practically divorced can work, but only if you know exactly what practically means. Right? Some people, it's paperwork is pending, right? You've seen the lawyers. And
0: that can happen. It does happen.
1: For a rubber stamp.
0: There are people who actually are going to be getting divorced.
1: Yeah.
0: But.
1: For others. Means they're still arguing over who gets the air fryer.
0: Or it can mean that the other person has no clue.
1: Oh, well, there's that, right?
0: And you're not planning on divorcing, but you can still say you are.
1: Well, that's the other part of that.
0: No.
1: Go look at movies like Love Actually.
0: Yeah.
1: And pretend you're the mistress, Jen Garner.
0: Yeah.
1: In the Patrick Dempsey thing. Hey, experts say transparency is critical. When dating someone whose divorce isn't final, be sure to ask questions about, finances, living arrangements, kids, where things stand legally.
0: Yeah.

0: avoid getting dragged into custody battles. It's very important.
1: Yeah,
0: from somebody who's been there.
1: Yeah.
0: Financial disputes also. Don't get into those.
1: No.
0: Or late night ex-spouse play-by-plays.
1: Oh, no.
0: And if there's a situation where the ex-spouse is calling constantly, you might want to excuse yourself and, you know, sleep on the couch that night because it's like, I'm done. Red flags include constant complaining about the ex, vague answers about the divorce, or discovering they're basically divorced in the same way college students are basically graduated after freshman year. The bottom line is to move slowly. If their relationship status comes with footnotes and legal exhibits, you may want to read the fine print before you sign on. Yeah. So
1: stay away from them footnotes.
0: There you go. And you know what? Sometimes it doesn't hurt to seek out somebody who's actually not ever been married before in a relationship.
1: Well, that's a thought.
0: There's a thought. You know, you don't, I mean,
1: here's
0: sometimes
1: an idea.
0: You can't always find them. But anyway, happy hunting.

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1: It's time for Bandcamp and Morgan's birthday extravaganza.
2: It is, isn't it? It's a birthday extravaganza.
1: Yeah.
2: Who do we have today?
1: There's a few biggies on here today.
2: Biggies?
1: Okay. Well, we're going to start with Greg Kinnear.
2: He's kind of big. He's been in a lot of things.
1: He was the supporting actor in a whole lot of things.
2: He had a couple of leads, too, but mostly I love Greg Kinnear for, was it Soup Talk? Talk Soup. There used to be daily... Greg is,
1: 63.
2: Yeah, okay.
1: Because he was in Sabrina.
2: Oh, yeah. No, he was in Sabrina. He was in a bunch of stuff.
1: Harrison Ford. Yeah.
2: House of Cards, he was in there. You Got Mail.
1: Dear God, As Good As
2: It
1: Gets.
2: You Got Mail, he was the other boyfriend, yeah.
1: Yeah, As Good As It Gets, he was really good.
2: He was great. You know what? I like him in everything.
1: Yeah.
2: I really do.
1: He's very underrated, I think.
2: He's that extra guy. Yeah, he's a third wheel. He's good. He's good.
1: Joe Piscopo
2: of SNL fame.
1: And Johnny Dangerously.
2: Joe is now doing a morning radio show somewhere.
1: Really?
2: I think in New York, yeah. Joe is 75 today?
1: 75. Okay. Jason Patrick.
2: From The Lost Boys.
1: And Speed 2.
2: Speed 2. Oh, my God. I didn't even think that was a movie. I saw it, too.
1: Did you really?
2: Yeah. I was like...
1: It was horrible.
2: It was horrible. It was so horrible that Keanu Reeves didn't show up.
1: Well, no. He wouldn't do it.
2: No, because he was smart. Jason's got to be 60, right?
1: He is 60.
2: All right.
1: Thomas Hayden Church.
2: Like that guy, too. Wings. He was in Wings.
1: He was in
2: Spider-Man 3. He was in Hellboy. He was in a lot of stuff.
1: And he does the eyeglasses. Was America's Best.
2: He's the owl, right?
1: Yeah.
2: He's the voice of the owl? Yeah. Thomas, I think, is 65.
1: 66.
2: Yeah, fine, whatever.
1: Arthur Darvill.
2: Arthur Darvill, who, by the way, was in Doctor Who. Yes. And DC's Legends of Tomorrow. Arthur, I think, is 44 today, right?
1: You're correct, sir. Speaking of Doctor Who? Jodie Whittaker.
2: Doctor Who number 13.
1: Yep, number 13.
2: So sad they've stopped production.
1: Really?
2: Yeah, they have. They're waiting for another partner. BBC's waiting. It's out there. No production is scheduled now. Jodie, I believe, is 44 today as well, right?
1: You are correct, sir.
2: Mm-hmm.
1: Venus Williams. Now, here's the amazing thing. Venus and her sister...
2: Serena
1: are going back to play doubles.
2: In Wimbledon. Yeah.
1: We're going to talk about how old is Venus Williams.
2: How old is Venus Williams? You're going to laugh. Venus Williams is 46, but she's in
1: 46.
2: Better shape than you are or I am. She's, both of us together.
1: Yeah, I was going to say.
2: Oh, my God. Amazing. Happy birthday, Venus. 46.
1: That's right. Mickey Guyton.
2: I like Mickey. Mickey is 42? 43. Okay.
1: Kendrick Lamar.
2: Amazing, talented rapper. You know he's got a Nobel Peace Prize? He does.
1: What?
2: He does. Look it up. Kendrick Lamar is 39 today, right?
1: You're correct, sir. And last is but not least is the man himself. Mr. Barry Manilow.
2: Oh, Barry is 83 today.
1: You are correct,
2: and
1: sir.
2: And still on this side of the ground, which is great.
1: And he's back to singing.
2: He's seeing the UK for the last time, touring. Then later on in July, he'll be back home in Las Vegas at the Westgate, where his residency is, singing until the end of time. And no, he did not write the song. But he sings it. Happy birthday, Barry Manilow. And if today's your birthday,
1: happy birthday.
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1: Florida, oh Florida, we've given you some time off.
0: We couldn't stay away.
1: Not for good behavior. Nope, couldn't stay away, Florida. Florida, oh Florida. Anything around a golf cart is going to be dangerous.
0: Right.
1: Or a golf tunnel.
0: Yeah.
1: Or a golf course.
0: Ooh, golf. Okay, wow.
1: If it has to do with golf in Florida, once they're in the same sentence together.
0: I know.
1: It's kind of like lightning striking. You need to step back and move away.
0: Step back.
1: Florida man learned the hard way.
0: Hard way.
1: That golf cart tunnels are not drive-through lanes for pickup trucks. They're just not.
0: Look, as much as they look like a drive-through lane, you're not going to fit. I get it.
1: No. Not going to, no.
0: Not going to fit.
1: Not going to do it.
0: Mm-mm.
1: Sean Michael Martin.
0: Mm.
1: He's been sentenced after crashing his Ford F-150 into a roundabout in the Villages. Man.
0: Yeah.
1: Florida, golf carts, and Villages.
0: The
1: Once
0: Villages,
1: you hear the three things.
0: It's a big
1: the
0: place.
1: The trifecta of Florida-ness.
0: It's a big place. Yeah.
1: And then the truck is, he leaves it dangling over a golf cart tunnel.
0: Well, what are you supposed to do? Especially if you can't get it to back up and drive off of the damn thing. Whoops.
1: Well, according to the cops.
0: I hit a speed bump on the golf course. It's a tunnel.
1: Evidently, the pickup truck... Well, he's been sentenced, okay? So, in his pickup truck that was dangling over the golf cart tunnel, apparently it was hanging halfway off the bridge wall.
0: Of course it was.
1: It was supported in part by bushes and chunks of brick and even some of the truck's tires.
0: Mm-hmm.
1: They had already fallen below.
0: No, the tires were off. The tires are coming off.
1: I mean, I'd be a little freaked.
0: I think I would be, too.
1: I'd be that person who made it to the diner and was drenched, freaking out, saying I had to make a phone call to pay for it.
0: Oh, yeah, yeah.
1: That would have been my freaky thing.
0: That would have been your freaky thing. There was a sketchy guy sitting
1: exactly.
0: at the counter. Give me another cup of coffee, lady, and I'll take the pie.
1: So deputies found Martin climbing out of the unstable vehicle, immediately noticed a strong odor of, dare I say it, alcohol.
0: Wow. Not surprised.
1: No.
0: I am not surprised.
1: So then it's like, well, let's do some field sobriety tests.
0: Okay.
1: Yeah.
0: Sure. Why not?
1: And so.
0: Let me guess. Three times the legal limit?
1: 0.220 and 0.227.
0: That's right on the money. 0.24 is three times legal limit. Wow. How can you be that drunk and not passed out?
1: Well,
0: I mean, you've got to be training for that. You know, you got to train for the three times legal limit. Right?
1: Yeah, you do.
0: Right? Because that's barely functioning. Well, as we see, he wrecked a truck at a golf course.
1: Well.
0: Yeah. Well, all right. Okay. So, okay, three times. All right.
1: And he's 55 years old.
0: Yeah. Wow.
1: So he pleaded no contest to DUI.
0: Of course.
1: He received 1 year
0: probation. Yeah.
1: And he lost his driver's license for 6 months.
0: All right, that must be a first offense. That sounds like a first offense DUI. You know, probation for a year, lose your license for 6 months, pay the court a ton of money, and your lawyer a ton of money. Yeah. And your insurance company for the next 10 years a ton of money. Wow.
1: Yeah.
0: Oh, that's sad. That's really sad. Luckily, I hope nobody got hurt, right?
1: Nobody got hurt.
0: Nobody was injured in the, you know, undoing of the golf course. All right, well, there you go. That's our crazy crime story for today.

Let me contest it.

0: WFS.
1: Disgusting, you're like an animal. I was walking with the ghost. I
2: said, please don't insist. Now let's meet contestant number two.
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0: 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Okay, last chance to answer this, and then I'm going to have to give it to you. Our totally impossible trivia question today. You are born with two natural fears, fear of falling, and what's the other fear? When I say what it is, you're going to go, oh, yeah, huh? I'll give you one chance, though. One chance. One answer.
1: Give me a hint?
0: No, I'm not going to give you a hint. I've given you a hint. It's the most primal, one of the most primal of things, of fears, that a human being can have.
1: Fear of falling?
0: We said fear of falling. Fear of falling, and what's the other one?
1: Dying?
0: No. You don't have a fear of dying. You already said that.
1: Well, if you die in your dream.
0: You're a baby.
1: Right.
0: You're born with two fears.
1: Love,
0: natural.
1: Food.
0: Fears. Love is not a fear. Food is not a fear.
1: Well, fear of being unloved. Fear of, I don't know.
0: The fear of loud noises. The most primal of fears. Boo, I scared you.
1: Really?
0: If you're a baby, you're afraid of falling, and you're afraid of loud noises. You don't know why. They just scare you. That's all. See, I told you it was nearly impossible. A woman claims she spotted Hinge in her boyfriend's sunglasses reflection. A long-distance relationship came to a screeching halt after a woman claims she spotted her boyfriend browsing the Hinge dating app during a FaceTime call thanks to the reflection of his Ray-Bans. That's right.
1: No.
0: The TikTok post quickly went viral, of course, leaving viewers amazed at the accidental discovery. TikTok user named Ava says she was FaceTiming her long-distance boyfriend as he prepared to board a flight to Italy when she noticed something unusual reflected back in his Ray-Bans. According to Ava, the reflection appeared to show him scrolling through Hinge, while talking to her. The revelation is especially painful because she was just days away from flying to Europe to meet him.
1: Yes.
0: Her post exploded online with viewers joking that Ray-Bans had become relationship detectives. Others noted that if you're going to multitask during a FaceTime call, maybe you don't wear mirrors on your face.
1: You might not. And you know what? Here's a tip for a meeting, for like a Teams meeting at work.
0: Yeah.
1: Or like a Zoom meeting, whatever.
0: Yeah.
1: If you're going to play a game on your computer during a meeting.
0: Yeah.
1: Don't be wearing your glasses.
0: Yeah, yeah.
1: Because it's going to reflect the game.
0: Yeah, good point.
1: And people can see it.
0: Yeah.
1: You're
0: welcome. Whether it's cheating or not, remains up for debate. But for Ava, the case was closed.
1: Wow.
0: Our Who Cares News is next. Sans glasses.

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1: That's why you get it, we get it, and you get us.
0: Okay.
1: All right. 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
0: Uh-huh.
1: Pretending to work during Zoom meetings.
0: Uh-oh.
1: Remember, it only takes one reflection to turn your relationship into a viral cautionary tale. Stealth Shades, because your Tinder reflection shouldn't be the most honest part of your relationship. Nope. It is time to say hello to the squad. Hello, squad.
0: Diane.
1: Madam President.
0: Deb John.
1: Let's not forget Dr. Ian Stanley, I presume, and...
0: Ed in Phoenix.
1: And...
0: Tammy Clay and Casey Joe.
1: And DF David Folds and Bruce.
0: Bruce.
1: Leach. All right, here's what's coming up today on the fourth hour, the best hour on the radio. Did I mention that earlier? Didn't know if I did or not.
0: Mm-hmm.
1: We got our fast facts you can use if you can listen fast enough. And our stupid list today, top signs. Top signs you need to get in shape. Oh, yeah. And our Icy Me stories as we've scraped the bottom of the internet for you. A lot more. It's on the way here in this hour 4, so get ready, get set. It's time for hour 4, and it starts
0: right now.

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1: It's time for our fast facts you can use if you can listen fast enough. I'm telling you.
0: Yep.
1: They come at you.
0: Tell me, true.
1: Lightning speed. Breakneck speed. Here's today's. Half of Gen Zers say scrolling with your pointer finger is a sign that you're old. Yeah, hey, boomer. Okay, boomer. 19% of women find men in jail mysterious and attractive. Wow. That's a little scary now, isn't it?
0: Some do, man. Mm. They seriously do.
1: Yeah, well, 19%. 21% of millennials are going into debt because of dating.
0: It's not. Yeah, we talked about that too.
1: Yeah, we've talked about
0: that. It's not cheap.
1: Put a number on that. On average, a greeting card is touched 25 times. Wait for it. Before being purchased.
0: Oh.
1: Ew. Man, take your hand sanitizer with you to the card aisle.
0: Mm.
1: 60 million boxes of stovetop stuffing are sold every year. 60 million. That's
0: Yum.
1: A lot. Because of technology, most of us spend 40 fewer minutes at a bank. That's kind of nice because we do a lot of stuff online or at an ATM.
0: Yeah.
1: Typically, women worry about money at night while men do it in the morning. That's my problem. In a relationship survey, 52% of people said when they share their streaming media password, you know, the relationship is serious.
0: Right.
1: Toothbrush, underwear drawer. Oh, yes. And streaming password.
0: Yeah.
1: 15% of guys, 15% of guys have insulted a woman on a first date by asking for gas money.
0: I don't know that insulted's the right word. I think.
1: Wow.
0: Yeah.
1: That's not going to end well. A survey says that 7% of husbands and 6% of wives would not take a bullet for their spouse.
0: Really?
1: Those are only the ones they asked. A survey of doctors found that the top three inanimate objects involved in accidents around the house, bicycles, stairs, and footballs. Footballs, top three.
0: Wow.
1: More than half of drivers don't use their turn signal on a regular basis. Only half? I think that's a low number. I mean, you know. And finally, when it comes to death by falling, I did this because, you know.
0: Okay.
1: You know, that's our fear. That's our primal fear. Number one killer is falling downstairs. Number two, falling out of bed. Yes, death by falling. Yep. Wow, that's crazy. And those are our fast facts you can use today.

A safe alert has been issued for Peoria Police Department. This is the Arizona Department of Public Safety. Peoria Police Department is looking for 74-year-old Peggy LeBlanc. Peggy is 5'2", 215 pounds with gray hair and blue eyes. Peggy is believed to be wearing a blue pattern or plaid long sleeve shirt, with a red walker and slide-on slippers. Peggy suffers from a medical condition and may become disoriented or easily confused. If you have contact with this safe alert, please call 911. Monitor TV and radio for updates.

0: 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We were telling you last week that half of Americans say they're going to get in shape someday.
1: Yes.
0: But that someday better be today. If you can relate to anything that's on today's list of the top signs you need to get in shape. This is our public service to you.
1: Okay, I'm ready. I'm ready.
0: Here we go. You get winded using the elevator. So I have days like that. Hold that elevator. Uh-huh. You have the physique of Arnold Palmer now.
1: Okay, all right, yep, there's that.
0: Your uh-huh. exercise bike has cobwebs, and those cobwebs have dust.
1: Stranger things have happened, yes.
0: Your last trainer was Richard Simmons. Yeah, he's been retired for a while. You watch Olympic skaters on TV and say, I wish I could do that without getting winded. And they're just sitting there waiting for their score. And you say that.
1: Well, here, have a seat in the chair.
0: Yeah, when you open your box of skinny clothes, it hisses like a mummy tomb.
1: Oh, wow. There's like a foul odor came out of it, yeah, like a stale odor. Like, yeah.
0: No, it's been there for a while. You pull a muscle blinking.
1: I was wondering what problem I was experiencing there.
0: Ouch.
1: I'm so glad to figure that out.
0: The last time you went to 24-hour fitness, it was called Time Hasn't Been Invented Fitness.
1: Wait, I think I know what you're saying, but it one more time.
0: Last time you went to 24-hour uh-huh. fitness... It was called Time Hasn't Been Invented Yet Fitness. See?
1: Nice.
0: That's nice. Here, wait. I got to do this. Hang on just a second. Okay. Here we go. I got to do this. There you go. And top signs you need to get in shape right now. You just closed your Move ring by attaching it to your dog.
1: Oh, wonderful. Yeah. Look how you're just making so many steps today.
0: Yeah, yes. There you go. Your favorite treadmill setting is off. And finally, the top sign that you need to get in shape today, right now, you're me. There you go. And that's our stupid list for today.

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1: Every day, we stumble into work, we look to the internet, and we begin scraping to find you these stories that we do every day, or in case you missed it, or ICMEs.
2: It's like scraping for barnacles, yet not in a boat, and they're not wet. And
1: they're not wet, but they're at the bottom of, the internet.
2: Yes.
1: We know where
2: briny,
1: to scrape.
2: The briny, deep internet.
1: Here we go with today's stories. Researchers at MIT have created an ingestible thermometer about the size of a blueberry that can monitor your core body temperature from inside your body and transmit updates every second. The tiny device could someday help doctors detect infections earlier, monitor patients during surgery, and even track fertility.
2: But you said you swallow it?
1: You swallow it, all without sticking anything under your tongue.
2: Well, won't you poop it out?
1: That I don't know. Maybe,
2: wondering.
1: Maybe you have to swallow it a couple of times. Or maybe it's just whenever you need it. Wow. Scotland soccer fans, I'm not even going to dignify that, may have set a World Cup record when their pregame rendition of Flower of Scotland hit an ear-rattling 125 decibels outside Boston.
2: Oh, my gosh.
1: That's loud. That's
2: wow.
1: Loud. That's loud. That's loud enough to potentially cause hearing damage.
2: Was it bagpipes?
1: No, just people. Yeah, right. And nearly 20 decibels louder than the previous noise record held at the stadium. Now, when we say the stadium outside Boston, of course, we mean that's where the Patriots play. We just can't say the corporate name of it.
2: Scotland loves their soccer.
1: Oh, well, yeah, of course they do.
2: Yeah. Well, UK, yeah.
1: Yeah, the UK, Ireland, everybody. And a Reddit user is crediting his gaming PC for saving his life after a stray bullet fired by a neighbor's dog, boy, this gets better and better, doesn't it? Crashed through a wall and into his bedroom. The bullet hit the computer's motherboard and RAM, changing direction and ending up harmlessly beneath his pillow.
2: Of course.
1: Instead of him. It ricocheted off his computer.
2: Wow.
1: That's some bullet. I mean, I couldn't make this crap up.
2: No.
1: But there you go. Those are our ICME stories for today.

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0: 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Well, we'll tell you why. Plus, good news. Uh-huh. Electricity costs expected to hit record highs this summer.
1: Oh, yay.
0: Plus, this is why I'm broke Thursday. Not the electricity, but there's other reasons. So who cares? The crazy crime, a lot more. Coming up on the next
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3: Currently, it's 89 degrees.
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6: How was school?
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4: Sandy, remember me, J.D. McNugent? 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
0: 249-5678.
1: I can't hear you. You're trailing off. And did I catch a niner in there? Were you calling from a walkie-talkie?
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0: 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Can I get a ride?
1: Stevie, your car broke down again.
0: Again? That thing hasn't started since Fan Fusion was still called Phoenix Comic.
1: Don't say it.
0: Oh, sorry. Since Will Wheaton was on Next Generation.
1: That long? Jeez, just get rid of that thing.
0: Well, it's so old, it's not worth selling. 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
4: Currently, it's 86 degrees. 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
7: Terrific!
6: No, wait! No, he's in the ambulance! This way! Oh, God!
7: Before I open this, don't get your hopes up too high. I was pressed for time.
6: No problem.
8: I'm honored, sir. I'm Dr. Nicholas Van Helsing, professor of proctology and other related tendencies, graduate of the University of Rangoon, and assorted night classes at the Knoxville, Tennessee College of Faith Healing.
9: You may be a little overqualified for this job. You got your equipment with you?
8: I never go anywhere without it. However, in my particular line of work, I seldom need more than this. Or this.
9: We'll talk about this later, huh?
8: Now, sir, before we commence this odyssey, which I understand will carry us across this grand nation from sea to shining sea, there's the matter of my compensation. I've determined that my services will require the payment of $2,000.
9: I was thinking more along the lines of $200.
8: My practice allows me a certain flexibility.

0: matter of my compensation. I've determined that my services will require the payment of $2,000.
1: I was thinking more along the lines of $200.
0: My practice allows me a certain flexibility.

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1: Last year, I was insane for this crazy little 8th grade.
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1: Crazy? I was nuts for the woman, man. Now, you gotta believe me. 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
1: What is going on with you?
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1: You're wearing a MAGA hat at a sushi restaurant? Is it true?
3: Well, I did have the hat on, yeah. Look, I got this idea to wear that hat so I wouldn't have to have lunch with Phil Rosenthal. And it worked like a charm. He saw me in the hat and he left the restaurant. It was amazing. And
1: I'm not surprised.
3: You know what? It's really coming in handy.
1: Yeah, because no one's going to want to be anywhere near you.
3: Exactly. It's a great people repellent. 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
3: Oh no no no!
4: I'm getting a lawyer.
3: No, what? Hey, what? 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
3: Currently, it's 85 degrees.
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5: Yeah! All right! Woo! Yeah, man! I love you guys!
6: Whoa! Hang on, all right.
5: Excellent, man!
7: So what's your name?
5: Oh, Mike Donnelly.
7: Governor Donnelly?
5: Yeah.
7: Nice thread.
8: Yeah. No, you jag. He ain't the governor. He's running for governor.
7: Why? Get on out there!
5: No! You got the wrong guy! Hey. Just a second, fellas, come on!
9: Not supposed to be here.
8: God. What is this?
9: I guess I could sure use some cupcakes or some peanut butter cups about now. Yeah! You know what that's about? Yeah! So I guess you guys should vote, you know, because voting kicks ass, right?
5: Yeah!
9: And you gotta fight for your right to vote! That's one small step for man, one giant. I have a dream. Power to the people. Hey, fellas. Yeah. Kill Whitey.
10: No.
11: It's 2:34.
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5: Here's the one who made it happen. 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
6: Get out.
5: No, we won't get out. We won't. You deserve it.
6: I mean, get out. Get out!
5: Is it something I said?
6: You've ruined my life! You've ruined my career! You've ruined my book! You've turned a perfectly peaceful house into an insane asylum! Get out!
7: 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Oh my God, Leo, what's gotten into you?
6: It was a disaster, Faye!
7: No, it wasn't! You were wonderful, sweetie!
8: You're fine, Dad!
9: Yeah! Why'd you need to kick Bob out of the house?
6: You think he's gone? He's not gone! That's the whole point! He's never gone!
5: Is this some radical new therapy?
6: You see?
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1: I have a lot of powers all over my body.
2: I'm going to ask you some questions. You know, nothing cray, just real simple stuff. Okay, how long have you guys been together?
3: 2 years.
4: Yes.
2: Okay, Malcolm, are you happy?
4: Yes.
2: Do you like living with her?
4: Yes.
2: Have you been with a man?
4: No.
2: Did you have a good Halloween?
4: Yes.
2: Did you have a good Christmas?
4: Yes.
2: Do you like movies?
4: Yeah.
2: Have you been with a man?
4: Yeah. No, what? No!
2: Do you have a good Easter?
4: Yes.
2: Do you like booze?
4: Yes.
2: Do you eat food every day?
4: Yes.
2: Have you been with a man?
4: Yes. No! No! I've never been with a man!
2: Okay, I'm just asking.
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1: Hey everybody, supper's ready.
2: 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Come on, cousin.
3: All right, I'm up.
1: Sit wherever you want. Jeff, I want you there. So listen, I'm so happy to have you all here. I want to do a toast to friendship.
4: Oh. Susie.
5: Cheers.
1: Cassie. Cheers. Harry.
6: Cheers.
7: Cheers.
8: Cheers.
9: Cheers.
8: Cheers.
9: Cheers. Cheers.
1: Larry, cheers. You can't look me in the eye and toast?
10: Look you in the eye?
1: Yeah.
10: Towards what end?
1: Because that's what people do.
10: Get
1: they
10: out
1: look
10: of here.
1: Each other in the eye.
10: What is this, a seance? We're raising people from the dead? Come on, give me a break.
1: No, we're connecting and having some intimacy.
10: I don't need to connect, okay? I'm connected.
1: What are you afraid of?
10: What does it do?
1: You're saying, hello,
4: I see you.
1: I acknowledge you. I connect with you. Right?
10: Hello, I see you. I acknowledge you. I connect with you.
1: Okay, very funny. You made your point. I think you're rude.
10: You see how stupid
1: it
10: is?
1: I think you're rude.
10: It's dumb. Come on.
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2: It's a crosswalk, jackass! We have the right of way!
3: Yeah.
4: Whoa!
5: Hey, what the hell are you doing walking around just like Star Wars?
3: It's Comic-Con, you idiot. We're going to the Javits Center.
5: Well, you're the idiots because you three guys would never be walking together.
3: Yeah, you're his boss, and you two guys are enemies.
1: Yeah, bite me, Captain Kirk.
5: Hey, whoa, come on. No, that's Star Trek.
3: Yeah, that's two different franchises.
5: Yeah, sorry, guys. She doesn't know.
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1: Wow, I didn't expect that.
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2: Currently, it's 83 degrees.
3: From Feature Story News in Brussels, I'm William Denslow. On the final day of the G7 summit, leaders pledged more support for Ukraine and committed to a multinational defence mission led by France and the UK to secure the Strait of Hormuz. Ross Cullen reports from Evian.
4: The leaders of the G7 issued a declaration overnight addressing extra support for Ukraine, increasing air defence capacities and long-range capabilities, at the same time as trying to up the pressure on the Kremlin to agree to negotiations. The leaders also called the US-Iran deal, due to be formally signed on Friday, a, quote, historic opportunity. And they also called for an immediate ceasefire in Lebanon, more humanitarian and reconstruction efforts for Gaza, and a diversification of energy supply routes to reduce vulnerability to the Strait of Hormuz, a choke point that was exposed at the height of the Washington-Tehran conflict. Ross Cullen, Evian.
3: Simon Usherwood, Professor of Politics and International Studies at the Open University, says the absence of any major diplomatic bust-up at the G7 summit has been the defining feature of the gathering.
5: He seems to be in very emollient kind of mood at this meeting. I think he kind of wants to sell this agreement that he's claiming he's got with Iran. He wants to kind of start sort of thinking a bit about, you know, other things he might do. And so seems to be kind of quite conciliatory towards other leaders. And so you've kind of got some relatively supportive statements towards Ukraine. You've got some engagement on other issues. And I think that that is really going to be the big takeaway, that you've avoided a big problem ahead.
3: Russian warships fired warning shots at a recreational yacht in the English Channel, in a move the yacht's sailors claim was completely unnecessary. But Moscow says the move was required to avoid a collision. Stuart Smith has more from London.
6: The Russian Defense Ministry says warship Admiral Grigorovich was forced to fire warning shots when sailors of the yacht failed to respond to their demand it change course. Moscow says the pleasure craft was making a dangerous approach in the direction of the warship and had failed to respond to previous radio communications and warning flares. The retired British couple sailing the yacht claimed they were definitely not on a collision course and had acknowledged the warship's previous warnings by overtly changing direction. The British Ministry of Defence accepted the Russian ship was trying to prevent a crash and characterised this as an isolated incident and unrelated to Britain's seizure of a Russian Shadow Fleet oil tanker at the weekend. Stuart Smith, London.
3: And the FBI's arrested multiple people in connection with an alleged terrorist plot to attack Sunday's Ultimate Fighting Championship event at the White House. It was designed to coincide with Donald Trump's 80th birthday celebrations. From bureaus worldwide, this is FSN.
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1: Come on. 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What about the satellite? Is it snowing in space? 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I'm both. I'm a celebrity in an emergency. Can you patch me through on that line, please?
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2: Currently, it's 82 degrees.
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1: Okay, come on. All right? You're Larry David. Who are you?
2: I'm Larry David.
1: And what do you happen to enjoy?
2: I happen to enjoy wearing women's panties.
1: Perfect. That's it.
2: I'm very comfortable with that.
1: Very comfortable.
2: You have to replace my pants? I'm not going to pay for these pants.
3: No, because you're going to walk around with a security tag on that and someone's going to arrest you or something. Sir, you cannot leave with those pants.
2: Wait, really?
3: It's going to follow you around, that sound.
4: Yes, ma'am. I'm looking for Larry David.
5: Oh, come right in.
4: Hello?
2: Oh, hey, Officer Krupke.
4: Yeah.
2: Look, hey, Jeff, it's Officer Krupke.
1: Oh, yeah, like from West Side Story.
2: From West Side Story.
4: Yeah, we received a call about you using obscenities against a woman and her children.
2: What? That's ridiculous. I sang the song that I sang to you, Officer Krupke, Krup You.
4: It's not the way they heard it.
2: I was singing the song, Krup You.
4: Where'd you get those pants?
2: Banana Republic.
4: There's a security tag on those pants.
2: Well, I traded them because they took my pants, so I took these.
4: Give me the pants.
2: What are you talking about? These are my pants.
4: Now.
2: Okay, fine.
4: You don't have to do this here.
2: I don't care. Okay, here.
5: Oh my God, who are you?
2: I'm Larry David. I happen to enjoy wearing women's panties.
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1: Drop this off at Mr. Feeling's office on your way out.
2: Hey, let me explain something to you, all right?
3: I have a friend named Bootsy that got killed doing some shit like this not too long ago. I ain't gonna carry this just because y'all made a mistake. I carry from A to B. I have nothing to do with C, okay? I have a wife and two kids, and I'd like to see my twin daughters, Monique and Unique, again.
1: It's just right on your way out. It's no problem if you could just take it off my desk, drop it off at Mr. Feelings. He could call research. They could
2: What about my daughters, Monique and Unique? What about them? What's in it for me? What's in it for my family?
1: What do you want?
2: What's in it for me? I'm risking my life. What's in it for me? What's in it for me? I have beautiful daughters. You're asking me to risk my life? What am I going to get out of this?
1: I'm sorry, that's it.
2: Where's his office?
1: It's just along the corridor down the steps. It's just right near your way out.
2: I'm just doing this for my kids. This is the same way Bootsy got killed. All they found was $20 and a pair of Adidas. Down the hallway, right?
1: Along the corridor. Down the steps.
2: Whoa, we almost fucked up. Shoe money for my daughters.
1: Thanks.
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1: Currently, it's 84 degrees.
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1: Good afternoon, sir. 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
2: From Feature Story News in London, I'm Stuart Smith. The presidents of the US and Iran have digitally signed a 14-point memorandum of understanding to end the war between the United States, Israel, and Iran. The deal calls for an immediate ceasefire, the reopening of the Strait of Hormuz, and the lifting of sanctions on Iranian oil exports. But President Trump has warned the agreement is not final, and the US would resume military action if further talks fail. A further round of negotiations is due to begin in Switzerland on Friday, with those talks expected to conclude within 60 days. Kate Fisher has more from Washington.
3: They are keen to concentrate on talking about sanctions relief and their nuclear program, but not on their missile program or indeed their regional alliances. That is what they're going to be focusing on over the next 60 days. But clearly here in the US, there are many Iran hawks who are concerned that this deal is not good enough for the United States.
2: NATO defense ministers are meeting in Brussels in their final gathering before next month's leaders' summit in Ankara, Turkey, with NATO Secretary General Mark Rutte pressing allies to deliver concrete plans to meet the alliance's 5% of GDP defence spending target. US Defence Secretary Pete Hegseth has warned that some European allies may be falling short of their commitments, even as the Trump administration has announced plans to cut thousands of American troops stationed in Germany and Poland. European allies and Canada boosted core defence investment by more than $90 billion last year, but Rutte says much more is needed. William Denslow reports from Brussels.
4: What we're hearing from Pete Hegseth, the US Secretary of War, speaking here in Brussels, he warns that some NATO allies, some members here in Europe may be falling short of those commitments. Of course, that commitment signed last year to see defence spending rise from 2% to 5% of annual GDP come the year 2035. So all eyes on exactly which allies might incur the wrath of the Trump administration.
2: As Russian President Vladimir Putin hosted Asian leaders for a top-level summit in Kazan, a city 800 kilometers east of Moscow, the Russian capital came under one of the biggest drone attacks of the war so far, with around 200 Ukrainian drones intercepted across the broader region. Authorities report no deaths and only minor damage, but at least 16 people have been injured. Our correspondent Daria Bondarchuk reports.
5: During one of the largest attacks on the Moscow region so far, 194 drones were downed in the vicinity of the capital by Thursday morning. Local authorities confirmed several drones reached the Moscow oil refinery in southeastern Moscow. All four of Moscow's international airports suspended services during and after the raid, with hundreds of flights cancelled. Daria Bondarchuk, Moscow.
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6: Currently, it's 87 degrees.
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1: Do you believe in UFOs, astral projections, mental telepathy, ESP, clairvoyance, spirit photography, telekinetic movement, full trance mediums, the Loch Ness Monster, and the theory of Atlantis?
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1: Currently, it's 91 degrees.
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1: Name's Francis Sawyer, but everybody calls me Psycho. 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
1: You hear this?
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1: She's talking to Ted Danson.
3: That was a guy?
1: Yeah.
3: That was a girl?
1: No, they have little chats on the cell phone.
3: No, they don't.
1: They do all day long.
3: Really?
1: Yeah. I'm telling you, it's unbelievable. And when they're together, she goes like this, she gives him a
3: touching
1: slap.
3: Like that?
1: Yeah, yeah. I get a play.
3: Oh, the slap. Flirting, flirtatious
1: slap. The flirtatious tap.
3: Really?
1: Yeah. That's like, you know, sex for platonic friends.
3: Yeah.
1: Because they can't touch each other. It's forbidden. So they're allowed to go like that. Are you going to the NRDC opening tomorrow?
3: Yeah, of course.
1: All right, I'll see you tomorrow.
3: All right.
4: Hey. Wow. Oh, look at you.
5: No, look at you. You
4: look
5: are
4: at
5: Miss
4: you.
5: NRDC.
4: Well, thank you.
5: You make me want to save the planet.
4: So should we go in?
3: Okay, let's
4: see
3: go
4: the
3: in.
4: New wing?
5: Call me, actually. I have something to tell you.
4: I've got something to tell you, too.
1: Oh, saying hello?
4: Hello.
1: Oh, hi.
0: NKWSS.org.

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2: From Feature Story News in London, I'm Stuart Smith. The presidents of the US and Iran have digitally signed a 14-point memorandum of understanding to end the war between the United States, Israel, and Iran. The deal calls for an immediate ceasefire, the reopening of the Strait of Hormuz, and the lifting of sanctions on Iranian oil exports. But President Trump has warned the agreement is not final, and the US would resume military action if further talks fail. A further round of negotiations is due to begin in Switzerland on Friday, with those talks expected to conclude within 60 days. Kate Fisher has more from Washington.
3: They are keen to concentrate on talking about sanctions relief and their nuclear program, but not on their missile program or indeed their regional alliances. That is what they're going to be focusing on over the next 60 days. But clearly here in the US, there are many Iran hawks who are concerned that this deal is not good enough for the United States.
2: NATO defense ministers are meeting in Brussels in their final gathering before next month's leaders' summit in Ankara, Turkey, with NATO Secretary General Mark Rutte pressing allies to deliver concrete plans to meet the alliance's 5% of GDP defense spending target. US Defense Secretary Pete Hegseth has warned that some European allies may be falling short of their commitments, even as the Trump administration has announced plans to cut thousands of American troops stationed in Germany and Poland. European allies and Canada boosted core defense investment by more than $90 billion last year, but Rutte says much more is needed. William Denslow reports from Brussels.
4: What we're hearing from Pete Hegseth, the US Secretary of War, speaking here in Brussels, he warns that some NATO allies, some members here in Europe may be falling short of those commitments. Of course, that commitment signed last year to see defence spending rise from 2% to 5% of annual GDP come the year 2035. So all eyes on exactly which allies might incur the wrath of the Trump administration.
2: As Russian President Vladimir Putin hosted Asian leaders for a top-level summit in Kazan, a city 800 kilometers east of Moscow, the Russian capital came under one of the biggest drone attacks of the war so far, with around 200 Ukrainian drones intercepted across the broader region. Authorities report no deaths and only minor damage, but at least 16 people have been injured. Our correspondent Daria Bondarchuk reports.
5: During one of the largest attacks on the Moscow region so far, 194 drones were downed in the vicinity of the capital by Thursday morning. Local authorities confirmed several drones reached the Moscow oil refinery in southeastern Moscow. All four of Moscow's international airports suspended services during and after the raid, with hundreds of flights cancelled. Daria Bondarchuk, Moscow.
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6: Currently, it's 94 degrees. 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

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Ready to start? I was born ready. Well, anyway, that's what they say in the movies. That's Arcade Fire, and Belly was in there too with Feed the Tree. Hello, ¿qué pasa, Phoenix? I'm Lisa Torres. Welcome to Thursday, June the 18th, Paul McCartney's birthday, and a big happening at the Phoenix Art Museum later on this evening around 6 o'clock featuring the Joeys. I'll tell you all about that coming up. Also have some local music this hour from Carol Pacey and the Honey Shakers. And Monks of Melanois headed your way, as well as Jeff Tweedy. And why not? Here's Everclear.

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0: 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And they're going to be at the Arizona State Fair October the 16th, early show, 6 p.m. No opener. They're just going to get in there and do their punk rock just like they did back in the 90s and early 2000s. The legendary punk rock band, The Offspring. And the song we heard, Make It All Right, is from their Supercharged album released back in 2024. Ah, yes, and Jeff Tweedy with Lou Reed was My Babysitter. We also heard Jane's Addiction with Ben Cott Stealing. It's Alicia Torres here on another sunny day in the valley with a high only 107 today. Beats that 110 we had yesterday. Flagstaff Weather Underground, they've got partly cloudy weather and a high of 84.
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KWSS with Cannons and Hurricane Rome from B-52s. Hello, it's Alicia Torres here, a Phoenix band that's been really busy the last couple of years. Every time I turn around, Carol Pacey and the Honey Shakers are playing somewhere in some venue here in the Valley. Well, now they're going to go to Flagstaff and take over the high country. They're going to be performing at the Pepsi Amphitheater in Flagstaff Saturday, June 20th. Special guest Carol Pacey and the Honey Shakers opening for the Yachtly Crew in Flagstaff. That should be a lot of fun. Really proud of Carol Pacey and the Honey Shakers just staying so busy and keeping their name out there. Here's a song that really displays the incredible vocal range of Carol Pacey. Very first lie. Carol Pacey and the Honey Shakers, rocking local KWSS.

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That is Danger Mouse with Danielle Loopy and a song called Problem Queen. And No Matter Day was by the Pixies. Always love hearing the Pixies. I'm Lisa Torres hanging out with you in the middays. Coming up this hour, two great Phoenix bands. One you know very well, Paper Foxes. The other is a new band I came across, and they're called Flowers, Cards, and Morphine. And they've got this ballad that's got like an 80s vibe to it. Can't wait till you hear it. So hang on for that. But I want to tell you about this little thing that happened to me when I went to the Rebel Lounge to see the Darts. We ended up having to do that interview in the alley there behind the Rebel Lounge. And I had my microphone with me and my hands were packed with stuff. So I had to put the microphone down on the ground. And I think I might have said the F word because my microphone got scratched. Somebody said, hey, what? What? And I said, I think I just christened my microphone. I just scratched it. So the lead singer from the Darts, Nicole, says, well, at least you got a punk rock christening, which I thought was pretty cool. Okay, I got a punk rock christening on my microphone. So anyway, Nicole of the Darts is doing a solo project under the name Black Violet. We're going to hear something from her coming up in just minutes. Right now, The Beat with Who's Dat Looking?

A safe alert has been issued for Glendale Police Department. This is the Arizona Department of Public Safety. Glendale Police Department is looking for Danny Gonzalez, last seen on foot near 55th Avenue and Desert Cove Avenue, wearing a white long-sleeve hoodie, black shorts, black Vans tennis shoes. If you have contact with this safe alert, please call 911. Monitor TV and radio for updates.

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0: 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I hope you enjoyed that huge set of indie rock right there. We also heard Flowers, Cards, and Morphine. That is a group out of Phoenix. I know you've never heard that song before. We're playing it for the first time here on KWSS. The song is called Commitment, a song about adult angst. But Flowers, Cards, and Morphine, they've been playing around the valley for a while. They do have a new album coming out. It's called Judy Be Fooled. The song Commitment is an 80s inspired ballad, and it's beautiful. I hope you liked it. The lead vocalist is Summer Page, and they are going to be performing at Last Exit Live August the 8th to feature their new album, Judy Be Fooled. If you want to know more about this band and other bands that are playing around town, just go to the KWSS concert calendar at kwss.org. We also heard The Ladder Is Ours by The Joy Formidable. Cake was in there with Never There. Vampire Weekend, too, with Everlasting Arms. At the very top, it was Black Violet featuring Nicole, a lead singer of The Darts, and that is her side project, Black Violet. And we heard Don't Fade. Still ahead, The Dream Bats and Paper Foxes.
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3: Currently, it's 98 degrees.
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KWSS with the Dream Bats, Power Tripper, and Dear Prudence, a song written by John Lennon, Paul McCartney, you know, the Beatles, as done by Susie and the Banshees. And yes, it is Paul McCartney's birthday today, born on June the 18th. Back in 1942, he is 84 years of age and still going strong, still looking good, sounding good, and so glad to have him around. I think I'm going to play a Paul McCartney song in the retro radio hour. It's going to be hard choosing, though, but I'll find something. So stick around. The retro radio hour coming up next on KWSS.

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And there's no other way. Blur. That's just the way it is. I'm Lisha Torres. Hello. I am your host for the Retro Radio Hour. Thank you so much for tuning in. It's going to be lots of fun. We got Dinosaur Jr., The Church, Love and Rockets, and it's Paul McCartney's birthday. As a kid growing up, it was all about the Beatles. My sister and I bought every album that came out by saving our quarters that our parents gave us for lunch. And we learned all the words for every song. It was just Beatles, Beatlemania everywhere at our house. And we still have all those original albums from back in the day. I moved out of the house when I was 17, so my sister stayed and she kept the albums. I haven't seen them in years, but I'm still a pretty good forger of Paul McCartney's autograph. You know, they signed everything back then and I learned to write his name. So that was pretty exciting, still is. But it's very cool that today is Paul McCartney's birthday. So glad that he's still around, going strong, and I love him. And he is all about love and all those silly love songs that he wrote. I saw an interview with him once where he said that he liked the notion of love or the dream of love. All you need is love. All you need is Paul McCartney. So I've got him for you right here on the Retro Radio Hour. Happy 84th birthday, Paul McCartney. We love you.

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Let the day begin with the call. And I'm sure that Paul McCartney is having a wonderful birthday day today, celebrating with his family. Number 84. Happy birthday, Paul McCartney, 84 years.

Of age. We just heard Coming Up and Good Night Tonight from Paul McCartney. Me, I am celebrating by listening to Paul McCartney all day today and just having fun, enjoying my midday coffee right now with Dinosaur Jr. Start Choppin' on the Retro Radio Hour.

0: Just when I think you couldn't possibly be any dumber, you go and do something like this. 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

0: KWSS, I hope you're enjoying the Retro Radio Hour with Love and Rockets All in My Mind. And 99 Love Balloons from 1984. Also heard the song Reptile, great one from The Church. I'm Lisa Torres. If you're heading out to grab some lunch, nice and sunny and hot again in the valley with a high of 107 today. Flagstaff weather underground, not as bad. They've got a high of 84 and partly cloudy.
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It's a Game, and Identical was by Phoenix. I'm Lisa Torres, hanging out with you in Phoenix AZ, doing the midday show that I do Monday through Friday from 10 a.m. to 2 p.m. Thank you so much for listening. Coming up this hour, L West, also Kim Gordon and Jim Blossoms, who are going to be at the Arizona State Fair at the Veterans Memorial Coliseum. That's going to be happening October the 2nd. There are other great local shows coming up. If you want to know what they are, just go to KWSS.org. Right there, you will find the KWSS concert calendar. Which, by the way, tonight, the Joeys are going to be playing at the Phoenix Art Museum. And that show is part of the Soundcheck series at the museum there downtown Phoenix. 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So yeah, a lot of great live local indie rock around town. 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
1: Hey, Johnny, how about a beer, huh?
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1: Perhaps a Teddy Bruski?
2: That's a good one.
3: You know what? 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
1: Oh,
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0: KWSS, lots of nonstop indie rock right there. Magic Man, Out of Mind, Hurricane was Miss Mister. The Cooks were in the set too with Junk of the Heart, Puro Jonke. And Kim Gordon too with her latest Not Today. Phoenix Band, El West did Who You Are. Who are you anyway? Thank you so much for listening. Smashing Pumpkins with one of their greatest singles entitled 1979. And started out with Phoenix Band, Gin Blossoms. I'm Alicia Torres. Hope you're having a great Thursday. And since we're so close to the weekend, let me remind you, every single weekend at 4 p.m., Saturday and Sunday, it's Brian DeFox on KWSS.
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3: Currently, it's 102 degrees.
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1: 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That is Hardy by Rostam, the latest from him as a solo artist, formerly with Vampire Weekend. We also heard Amy Winehouse doing Valerie. I'm Alicia Torres. I'm going to get out of here and get ready for the 6 o'clock show of the Joeys at the Phoenix Art Museum. That's downtown Phoenix. The show is at 6 o'clock. Get there early and walk around the museum a little bit and have a good time. I'll see you there. Adios.

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3: Currently, it's 104 degrees.
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1: McLovin? McLovin? What kind of a stupid name is that, Fogel? What, are you trying to be an Irish R&B singer?
2: Oh, they let you pick any name you want when you get down there.
3: And you landed on McLovin?
2: Yeah, I was between that and Muhammad.
3: 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Doesn't even have a first name, it just says McLovin!
1: What? What name? What name? Who are you, Seal?
3: Fogel? This ID says you're 25 years old. Why wouldn't you just put 21, man?
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